Lord of Glory has commissioned us with the greatest task on the face of the earth and the greatest responsibility, trusting us to carry it out, to deliver His voice and His message to the whole world, no matter what the circumstances are around us. No matter how difficult the world may seem, but we have a responsibility, and this responsibility will never change. That together, we go and preach the gospel to all of creation. The Lord has blessed us at Al Karma TV with the most powerful Arabic programs on the face of the earth, featuring the most powerful ministers. Evangelistic programs, programs in apologetics, programs for the family, programs for the youth, different churches. Al Karma features more than 41 churches that are broadcast on the various Al Karma channels. The Lord has given us the ability to do this. Today, God honors us to be together, you and us, to deliver His voice in different languages to the 2 billion people who need to hear this message. They might think they are worshiping God when they kill or through many other different things. But today, we have the solution. We have the message of salvation, the message of eternal life that the world needs, which the devil resists in every way. He tries to distract us from the role we are supposed to fulfill. He tries to hinder us with family problems, with financial problems, with wars around the world. And at this time, more than ever, people need to hear God's message. That is why God has honored us today, you and us, to be able to take this message in different languages. And today, we launch a new channel called Al Karma All Nations, so we can reach the different peoples around the world in various languages. I thank God so much that today He gives us the ability to reach the entire world with His voice, just as He commanded us. Go into all the world and preach the gospel to all creation. Let's start together the Al Karma All Nations channel. Partner with us. From the Far East to the Far West, one voice, the voice of Christ on Al Karma All Nations.

Hello, friends. My name is Brian Allard. I'm the president of a global prayer ministry called World Praise. And I just want to thank Al Karma TV for the way God is using you to impact millions and millions and millions of lives all around the world. We love Al Karma TV. We stand with you with our prayers. And also, we want to make a donation from World Praise to say thank you for taking the gospel and the love of Jesus Christ all around the world. So we're standing with you, not only in prayer, but in a donation as well. And we want to do something from World Praise. I've written two books. My second book is called By Name. By Name, how to pray for people by name and share Jesus with them. And if you make a donation of any amount, tell Karma TV to help them to continue to share the gospel and disciple God's people. We want to bless you with a free copy of this book. My dear friend, Pastor Rick Warren from Saddleback Church, the author of The Purpose-Driven Life, was so gracious to endorse the book and also write the foreword to this book. And so from Pastor Rick Warren and myself and World Praise Team, we want to bless you with a copy of this book to say thank you to Al Karma TV for sharing the gospel, and thank you to you for giving generously. The Bible says give and it will be given back to you. Pressed down, shaken together, and running over. So my prayers for you is that God will bless you. He'll bless your family, your business, your career, your ministry. Everything that you touch will be blessed as you sow into the kingdom of God through Al Karma TV. We love you and we're standing with you. God bless.

Hello, I'm Jeannie Richardson. Welcome to Breath of the Word. May the breath of God's Spirit breathe life into you today. Listen, today we're going to continue with part two of learning to discern what God is saying to you. We're talking about hearing the voice of God. We're talking about how God has given you spiritual senses so you can know what God is saying. We learned in Hebrews 5, starting with verse 11, going through verse 14. In verse 14, it says, solid food belongs to those who are of full age. That is, those who by reason of use, that's the word practice, have their senses exercised to discern both good and evil. God wants you to learn to discern what He is saying through your five spiritual senses. Now, we know God can speak to you through your natural senses. He can speak to you through your eyes, through your nose, through your taste, through your touch, through your hearing. But do you know you have at least five spiritual senses that He wants you to learn to discern what He is saying to you through those different senses? And we learned on a previous video that we have spiritual ears. Of course, God is speaking, and it's not always audible. So it can be, but many times you just know through your spiritual ears what God is saying to you. The voice of the Lord thunders. There's something where you're just aware. Sometimes it's a still small voice. There's different ways God's going to speak to you, and it's not necessarily in your known language. It's just you hear Him. You don't know how you hear Him always, because it's through your spirit man. You hear the voice of the Lord. So your spiritual ears, your spiritual eyes. Now, we left off last time talking about the seer realm. The seer realm is where you see things in the spirit. Just like you have a natural eyesight, there's also spiritual sight. And so what does that look like? That can be in dreams and visions, and that can be in trances. And I'm going to explain what that is. But there's ways that God will speak to you through your spiritual eyes. We learn that God will sometimes show you what He sees. And I love that. And sometimes it'll be like a snapshot in your mind's eye. Maybe it'll be a snapshot or a picture of something on the inside of you. But God is showing you something that He wants you to be aware of. He's speaking to you through, that's a closed vision. And then it can also be an open vision where your eyes are open and suddenly you see things overlaid on top of the natural area, surroundings around you, but overlaid upon it, you're seeing something else. And that has happened with me many times, where God was speaking to me, showing me what He wanted me to know about what He was saying in that particular situation. I'll give you an example. One time I was in a meeting, and I was sharing the word of the Lord, and I looked up and I saw written across the upper part of the room, almost up into the ceiling, I saw the name of somebody. Now, the name of some of that person I saw was the name Cyrus. I saw the name Cyrus written almost up in the ceiling of the room. And I knew, and this was years ago, and I knew that the Lord was doing something in the room to release what He released on King Cyrus. Now, if you read it about King Cyrus, there was a blessing of authority that God used Cyrus to rebuild the temple and to bless God's people. And so I knew that God was releasing in the room a governmental authority to bless God's people. How did I know that? Because I saw that name Cyrus written across the room. So I was able to release that
word and release what we call the Cyrus anointing in the room. I want to remember where that's at. I want to say it's in Isaiah 45, but I don't remember right now. If you look up the blessing of King Cyrus, you'll be able to find that. I believe, like I said, I believe it's Isaiah 45, but there's a powerful blessing there. And that's how I knew that God was speaking, and he spoke in a vision. Now, that was an open vision because my eyes were wide open. I could still see the room, but it felt like a projector of light coming up out of my eyes where I could see. Now, different people, different seers see in different ways, and God will speak in different ways through visions and then also through dreams. And someday, like I said, we're gonna go through a season of dreams, and I'm gonna teach you about dreams. You can receive healing in dreams. You can receive warnings in dreams. You can receive inventions and heavenly strategies through dreams, but it's all through the seer realm. Why? Because you're seeing it. And that again goes back to spiritual sight. Now, I talked about trances. I didn't mention that on a previous video because I wanted to make sure I brought understanding in this area. People get a little scared when they hear about trances. A trance is not something where you work yourself up into some kind of ecstatic, soulish, or spiritual state. A trance is rare, but we see it in the Bible. When you talk about, for example, Peter, the Bible says Peter fell into a trance and he saw a sheet coming down from heaven, and the Lord was saying, take and eat these things because now they are cleansed. And the point is that he was saying that the Gentiles, the interpretation of what he saw was that the Gentiles, people that were originally said to be unclean, were now going to be made clean through receiving Jesus as their Lord and Savior. So my point is that a trance is when your physical senses are basically suspended, so you're only aware of the things of the Spirit and what God is showing you or what you are experiencing in that trance. In other words, when a person is in a trance, it is number one, initiated by God. We do not try to work our way into some kind of altered state of consciousness. It is only and should only be initiated by God. And then it's because God wants to show you through spiritual sight what he wants you to either experience or what he wants you to see. I have a dear friend in the Lord who, years ago, when he was called into ministry, he fell into a trance. It wasn't initiated. It just happened. Suddenly, he was in a time of prayer. Suddenly, he saw himself walking. And when he was walking, he was touching the grain, like grain of wheat. He was walking through a wheat field. It looked like a wheat field. And he was walking, touching the top of the grain. And the Lord was saying,

saying, I'm going to use you to bring in the harvest, meaning I'm going to use you to win souls. I'm going to use you to touch people's lives. And so it was a very powerful trance, but it was saying something, because remember, God is speaking through our spiritual sight. What was God saying? So whatever you see, whatever you experience by having your senses exercised to discern both good and evil, you have to ask the Lord, okay, now what are you saying? What's the interpretation of this? What are you trying to tell me? Is this for me or

somebody else. And so in that situation, my dear friend fell into a trance and God was calling him. That was commissioning into global ministry to bring in a great harvest of souls. And so just like a farmer will harvest wheat, amen, God wanted him to harvest souls. So now what's another spiritual sense? Taste. Well, how can you have spiritual taste? You know, I've been around the world to different places and I've tasted some of the most amazing food in the different nations I've gone to. But what is it like to have spiritual taste? Well, the Bible says, "Oh, taste and see that the Lord is good. Trust in him." Psalms 34:8 says, "Oh, taste and see that the Lord is good." How do you taste the goodness of God? Well, it can only be through spiritual taste, can't it? Because God is a spirit. We can taste the goodness of God. The Bible says that his word is as sweet as honeycomb. You can taste the goodness of God. Do you know the Bible says here that if you will taste the goodness of God, you will see him? You see, God is good. If you'll receive and perceive by spiritual taste the goodness of God, somehow that will activate your heart to trust him. It will activate your spiritual sight to see that he is good. It's amazing how those two senses work together. Taste the goodness of God and see his goodness. Taste him and know him. Trust in him, beloved. I love that. The Bible says in Job 6:30, Job talked about spiritual taste when he said, "Is there injustice on my tongue? Cannot my taste discern the unsavory?" Now he's talking about spiritual discernment, isn't he? He's talking about having the sense, the sensory perception of his taste, discern the unsavory. Even here in America, we have a saying, "That left a bad taste in my mouth." Have you ever experienced that, where you've been in a situation or you've been to a certain place or you've been talking with somebody and you just kind of felt like, "That left a bad taste in my mouth"? You know what? That's your spiritual taste. The Lord is saying to you, he's showing you, he's teaching you to discern what is good and what is evil. Amen. And then we see in Mark 9:1, Jesus promised his disciples that some would not taste death till they see the kingdom of God. Now that word taste death, well, how do you taste death? So taste death. Well, that's a spiritual thing, isn't it? It's how can you taste death? You can't taste death physically necessarily. Now, I have to admit, sometimes my physical senses have actually discerned good and evil. I have to be honest with you. But this is specifically talking about spiritual taste. Okay, tasting death. The Bible says that talks here about tasting death. And again, it's spiritual taste. Now let's talk about touch. What is spiritual touch? Remember, we're talking about the five spiritual senses. Touch is simply an impression. So for example, if you touch yourself and maybe press on your arm there, you'll see there's a little bit of color discoloration there for a few minutes. Where you press there, There's a little bit of an imprint there. There's a little bit of a change of color there. That's an impression physically. Well, it's the same way spiritually. With spiritual touch, you'll have an impression. And I have to be honest with you, 90% of the stuff I receive from the Lord, it's simply an impression. Just like you, beloved, women especially, we just know things. We have impressions about things. We're very spiritually discerning, aren't we? And so we just sense things. We're aware through impressions. Spiritual touch, very valuable. And for me, it happens with me a lot. I move a lot in impressions. I just had the impression. You know, people ask me, "How did you know?" I just had an impression. Sometimes I have a vision. Sometimes I can
taste something that's not right,

But many times I just have an impression about something. That's spiritual touch. Now, spiritual smell. I love spiritual smell. Again, God can speak to us through our physical senses, but He's talking about your spiritual senses being exercised to discern both good and evil. So spiritual smell. Many times the Bible talks about smell. For example, in the Song of Solomon, it talks about fragrances and it talks about smells of good and of evil. You know, the bridegroom and is referred to, you know, the lily of the valley. We see all these verbiages of he smells like myrrh, and there's a smell about the bride and there's a smell about the groom in Song of Solomon. Many, many examples of fragrances, spiritual fragrances. And I know, for example, not only are there spiritual fragrances, but things in the spirit can manifest even in the natural. I was in a church service, for example, my own church service a couple of days ago, and there's this beautiful psalmist woman singing, and she loves the Book of Solomon, Song of Songs, and so she was teaching about it, and when she was teaching about it, the fragrance of frankincense and myrrh filled the front row where I was sitting. And it was a supernatural manifestation that I could literally smell in the natural of what was happening in the spirit. Because Jesus, according to Isaiah 45, is anointed, or Psalms 45, is anointed with cassia, aloes, and myrrh. There's a fragrance that can happen in the spirit of the Lord. We know frankincense and myrrh. We know there were fragrances used even in the temple. And so yes, although things in the spirit can manifest in the natural, there are spiritual senses God wants you to know. Now, there's something else about smell, which is interesting. Many times when I go to a hospital, I can smell death. There, death has a smell. And I'm not talking about just what I smell in the natural in hospitals. There's a smell of death. It smells like death. It smells bad. And I know many of you have experienced that. There's cancer has a smell. Certain sins have a smell. In the spirit, there's something in our spirit man that can sense by spiritual smell what is going on, both good and evil. So sometimes you may even feel sick. Now, here's another thing. You can sense good and evil with your physical sensations also. So you might feel sick or have a pain in your body, and the Lord is simply showing you that for somebody else. So there's been times where I had a pain on my left side, a shoulder. There was something going on with my shoulder, and I'm like, my shoulder's never hurt. What's the matter? What's going on here? And it was a word of knowledge. The Lord was showing me through my physical body that somebody needed healing in their left shoulder. And so I went and I was like, I was introduced to this person and I said, are you having pain in your left shoulder? And they were like, yes. So I prayed for them to be healed. And guess what happened to that pain in my shoulder? It went away. Amen. And so sensing good and evil can be with your spiritual senses, as I talked about, but they can also be with your physical senses. Sometimes you might feel sick, for example, because you need to pray for somebody and then that'll lift. Sometimes you'll have a sensation in your hands. Sometimes my hands will get really hot, and that tells me that somebody needs healing. Jesus said that those that follow me will lay hands on the sick and they will recover. Sometimes if my hands get really hot, then I know that somebody who I'm, where I'm ministering, needs physical healing. And when I lay hands on them, that healing fire, that healing heat from the Lord will go into them and they'll be healed. The Lord will speak to me about many things regarding God's calling many times. There's a prophetic thing that we learned about. I learned this years ago. The Lord began to speak to me when people are called into different calling.

things. And I learned apostolic, prophetic, evangelist, pastor, and teacher. And so if I'm prophesying over somebody and I'm calling them into their destiny, if one of those fingers start to burn, I will listen to and confirm in my spirit man, where Holy Spirit lives, to confirm that he's saying that about them. For example, this finger would represent the apostolic, those that are sent to establish things in the Lord. This is the prophetic. This will be somebody who's called to be not necessarily a prophet, but to be a mouthpiece for the Lord. This one, the evangelist, there, it's the longest finger. The prophet's going to point the way. The apostle is going to have a contact with all of the other giftings. The prophet's going to point the way. The evangelist has the farthest reach. They're the ones that are going to bring sinners into the kingdom of God. Pastor, it's the wedding ring in America. This is our wedding ring, and it's the one that shows the love of God for the congregation, the pastor, and then the teacher. The teacher's the one that's going to stabilize everything with the word of God, teaching principle by principle what is the truth of the Bible. And so if those, one of those fingers are burning, the tips of them start to tingle or burn, then I'll ask Holy Spirit, okay, Lord, is this something that they're called into? It, and maybe it's not maybe to be a leader in that area, but it's an anointing from the Lord that will empower them to fulfill something that is in line with that. And I'll pray that over them and I'll share that with them if the Lord will tell me to do that. And so we can receive in our physical senses things that the Lord is saying. There's times where I felt the fragrance of the Lord many times in meetings where I'll smell flowers. I'll smell the rose of Sharon. Amen. I'll smell cinnamon, speaking of his purity and his holiness. I'll smell different smells will come. And then sometimes in with your spiritual senses, and I know many of you have experienced this, you can experience things that are where Holy Spirit will allow you to experience things in your physical sensations to warn you of something that is not of God. For example, there's been times where I've been around areas where there was a lot of demonic activity, and I literally feel goosebumps in my hair. Now, that's me. Not everybody experiences this, and it's not because I'm afraid. It's because there's an aversion to something very dark around me, and the Lord will allow me to recognize that. I've learned to discern because my hair will kind of stand up on end. And I know many people have experienced that where you're like, oh, something doesn't feel right here. And I'll feel kind of goosebumps in my hair. And it doesn't happen all the time, but periodically it will. And then also, when I get around witchcraft, the demonic, cancer, death, and certain sins, many times I'll feel nausea. And I know that's not me. I just know what I'm dealing with or what the person I'm praying for is dealing with. And I'll be able to break the power of that off of me and off of them by the power of the name of Jesus and by the power of speaking his blood and the power of his blood, the power of his name, the power of the cross over my life and over their life. The Bible says, resist Satan and he will flee from you. Now the Lord will speak to you in other ways also. And we'll talk more about that when we learn to discern through receiving prophecy and learning how to flow with God in other ways as well. And in fact, we might even go into part three on this because I want to make sure that you understand that God is speaking to you. He's teaching you to learn to discern what God is saying to you, what God is saying to the church, and what God is saying to the people around you. So let me share with you, there's something God wants you to be aware of. He wants you to know him and to know about him more than you do. He
Like, some of you are like, you're so hungry.

hungry and you want to know what God is saying and you want to be aware of what the Lord is saying. But I want you to know that God wants you to know even more than you desire to know. He loves you so much. He's the God who spoke creation into existence, and He's never stopped talking, and He will never stop talking to you. Sometimes He's going to speak to you through even the circumstances around you. Many times, for example, I'll be in the backyard where I live, and I'll just be sitting maybe with a cup of coffee or a beverage, and I'll just be sitting in the presence of the Lord, and a wind will come. And I know the wind of the Spirit. I can feel the wind of the Spirit. How do I know that's God? I've had my senses exercised to perceive both good and evil. And I know that it's God reminding me that He's there, because I will feel His peace. I will feel His love. I will feel His presence. And I want to pray that for you right now. Father, in the name of Jesus, again, as we have spoken again about learning to discern through our spiritual senses what You're saying, I again pray for each one. Some of you I can sense and feel in my heart that because of maybe choices you've made, or even maybe the way you feel about yourself, you've closed off yourself to perceiving what the Lord is saying. And God is saying to you right now, I'm knocking on your door, the door of your heart. I'm knocking on the door of your heart. Open your heart to Me now, and I will come into you, and we will have new fellowship. Right now, the breath of God's Spirit is blowing upon your lives. He's fanning into flame your passion, the passion for His name. He's fanning into flame a new passion, a first love. There's an ignition, an igniting of first love, passion for God. And He wants you to know that as you've turned to Him, the Bible says that all mysteries are hidden in Christ. As you've turned to Jesus now, and you simply say, Jesus, come into my heart. Jesus, show me what You want to say to me. Show me, Father, what You're speaking to me. Holy Spirit, reveal to me through spiritual discernment what You're saying. That right now, as you turn to Him, your eyes are being opened. Your spiritual ears are being opened. Even being able to smell and sense the fragrances of the Lord. Your taste is beginning to taste. I want you to begin to taste right now the goodness of God. Where you're at, I release to you the bread, the living bread of heaven. Oh, taste and see that the Lord is good right now. Taste the goodness of God and let your eyes be open to see Him now in Jesus' name, for He is good and He loves you so much. God bless you, beloved. I'll see you next time.

The Lord of Glory has commissioned us with the greatest task on the face of the earth and the greatest responsibility, trusting us to carry it out, to deliver His voice and His message to the whole world, no matter what the circumstances are around us. No matter how difficult the world may seem, but we have a responsibility, and this responsibility will never change. That together, we go and preach the gospel to all of creation. The Lord has blessed us at Al Karma TV with the most powerful Arabic programs on the face of the earth, featuring the most powerful ministers. Evangelistic programs, programs in apologetics, programs for the family, programs for the youth, different churches. Al Karma features more than 41 churches that are broadcast on the various Al Karma channels. The Lord has given us the ability to do this. Today, God honors us to be together, you and us, to deliver His voice in different languages to the 2 billion people who need to hear this message. They might think they are worshiping God when they kill or through many other different things. But today, we have the solution. We have the message of salvation, the message of eternal life that the world needs, which the devil resists in every way. He tries to distract us from the role we are supposed to fulfill. He tries to hinder us with family problems, with financial problems, with wars around the world. And at this time, more than ever, people need to hear God's message. That is why God has honored us today, you and us, to be able to take this message in different languages. And today, we launch a new channel called Al Karma All Nations, so we can reach the different peoples around the world in various languages. I thank God so much that today He gives us the ability to reach the entire world with His voice, just as He commanded us. Go into all the world and preach the gospel to all creation. Let's start together the Al Karma All Nations channel. Partner with us. From the Far East to the Far West, one voice, the voice of Christ on Al Karma All Nations.

The Lord of Glory has commissioned us with the greatest task on the face of the earth and the greatest responsibility, trusting us to carry it out, to deliver His voice and His message to the whole world, no matter what the circumstances are around us. No matter how difficult the world may seem, but we have a responsibility, and this responsibility will never change. That together, we go and preach the gospel to all of creation. The Lord has blessed us at Al Karma TV with the most powerful Arabic programs on the face of the earth, featuring the most powerful ministers. Evangelistic programs, programs on apologetics, programs for the family, programs for the youth, different churches. Al Karma features more than 41 churches that are broadcast on the various Al Karma channels. The Lord has given us the ability to do this. Today, God honors us to be together, you and us, to deliver His voice in different languages to the 2 billion people who need to hear this message. They might think they are worshiping God when they kill or through many other different things. But today, we have the solution. We have the message of salvation, the message of eternal life that the world needs, which the devil resists in every way. He tries to distract us from the role we are supposed to fulfill. He tries to hinder us with family problems, with financial problems, with wars around the world. And at this time, more than ever, people need to hear God's message. That is why God has honored us today, you and us, to be able to take this message in different languages. And today, we launch a new channel called Al Karma All Nations, so we can reach the different peoples around the world in various languages. I thank God so much that today He gives us the ability to reach the entire world with His voice, just as He commanded us. Go into all the world and preach the gospel to all creation. Let's start together the Al Karma All Nations channel. Partner with us. From the Far East to the Far West, one voice, the voice of Christ on Al Karma All Nations.

ecstasy, euphoria, rapture, bliss. Those are all wonderful and very descriptive words, but none of them can come close to describing the emotions that Ray Comfort is feeling today. And friends, can you blame him? I mean, aren't those natural emotions for someone when they are reunited with their quadruplet siblings? Here they are, friends. Ray!

0: finally reunited. We had to do their hair so everyone could tell the difference.
1: I got to tell you, I'm a little nervous. Eddie, our producer's been nervous. I'm nervous because this brings back memories of my harebrained idea of having an orangutan at this restaurant. Remember one of our episodes? It was the evolution episode, and I said to Kirk, I want to get an orangutan and we'll have lunch with him. And it was an absolute disaster because I ordered three salads and I didn't put cheese on the orangutan salad. And he got jealous and grabbed our food. But
0: I remember that.
1: And so there's no salads for these dogs.
0: Yeah, well, I don't think we're going to have a problem with that today, Ray, based on how these amazing creatures are behaving. And we have with us our friend Derek Dupler.
2: Hi there, how are you?
0: Derek, great to have you with us. Tell us what's going on here, because I'm sure our audience is going crazy.
2: Yeah, right? Who are these guests sitting in the chairs? Well, we have three standard poodles here, and if they are not cute enough in the cuteness overload here, we've got them related. This one to my near left here is Blake. He's the only boy of the group. And that's his sister in the middle, the white one, Tate. And then on the far right over there is their little mother, Isabel. She's the little princess of the group that I helped birth these from 3 years ago. So the big dogs are 3 years old and the mommy's six. And they have a very, very special purpose in their life.
0: That is just amazing. You know, earlier when they were running around and Ray was rolling around on the ground with them. My siblings! I mean, honestly, they just don't look like dogs. You get this weird feeling. It's like, whoa, that's a guy right there.
2: Yeah, this is the boy. He looks like a big lion cub. Yeah. Exactly. They almost look cartoonish in some ways, like they're not real or stuffed animal, live stuffed animal. Tate, look at me, sit.
0: So, Derek, give us some insight as to why, right? I mean, you have these beautiful dogs. Obviously, a lot of time and care has gone into making them look the way they look. So what do you do with them, and what's their life all
2: about? So I'm retired, and this is all that I do. My purpose in life is to train them, trim them, and then share them. They're all certified therapy dogs. That means they've had 12 months of education so that they can enter places like kids' disabled facilities, nursing homes, homeless shelters. We work with hospice care. Those are people that have less than 6 months to live. Mm. Just lots of different people groups that we work with to bring therapy. Therapy through, first of all, their visual appearance. You're right. When they come in, the room looks.
0: Right.
2: And that takes quite some time doing the grooming, about 6 hours per dog. To give them a haircut, and that happens once a month, not that different from a men's haircut. The trimming and then the training. We've taken it a step further, though. Rather than just making them trained to do therapy, and that means they have to show no fear and aggression, be very well behaved and obedient, I've taken them another step further, and they do about 50 tricks. And those look like circus tricks.
0: Wow.
2: So they jump through hoops and they stand on their back legs and spin around and dance and do all these choreographed moves that are just the delight of the patients.
0: That is amazing. And you use them for outreach too, beyond just patients. You're a believer.
2: I am a believer, and have been for a long, long time. And this is my tool of ministry.
0: Hmm. Tell us how you do that.
2: Well, it's easy. All you have to do is go to any shopping mall, any place where a crowd gathers, Huntington Beach, any place like that, and walk them there, and immediately a crowd is attracted by their look.
0: Wow.
2: They ask lots of questions. How old are they? What kind are they? Can we take a photo with them? They've been trained to pose for photographs. People take their photo, and the conversation starts up that these dogs are involved in therapy.
0: Wow.
2: Well, the therapy is all wonderful, and you've already now kind of drawn the people in into your cause a little bit. And I'll ask them the question, are you in need of therapy at all today? And almost every time the answer is yes. They said, that's interesting. I said, what's your source? What's your source of strength? And of course, that leads us to the gospel.
0: Wow, that is awesome.
2: The dogs also do this trick, and we'll show it to you a little bit later, where they sit on their haunches, and then they raise their paws up onto my leg, much like that. Up, up, up, up. Want to do it? No, not yet. Okay. He raises both paws up, and then they duck their head in prayer. So we'll often pray with people right on the street at the shopping mall.
0: That is so cool.
2: Of course, there's other formal ways that we're able to touch people and pray for large groups of people and to invite them to hear more about
0: that. That is awesome. You know, Derek, you mentioned Huntington Beach a little bit ago, and isn't that how the two of you connected?
2: Exactly.
0: Ray, tell us about that.
1: Yeah, I arrived at Huntington Beach, and I saw these three dogs, and I just went wild. I thought, this is one of us. I ran across and took photos, and then we began speaking, and then he made the dogs pray, and I thought, I wonder if this guy's a Christian, because the dogs were praying. And we got to know each other, and I asked them to come on the program, because I so believe in the use of dogs to reach the lost, because, you know, when you meet a stranger, it's always a little unnerving when you forget your name because things are going on. But when you've got a dog with you, the attention goes straight to the dog. So
0: totally
1: every day at the local college, I take my dog wearing sunglasses, and me and the dog.

0: and the attention goes straight to the dog, and people open up, as you're saying, and they say, well, what's his name? And I said, do you have a dog? And I said, would you like to come on camera? Do you believe in God's existence?
1: Wow.
0: Blah, blah, blah. And we're friends in about 30 seconds.
2: Exactly.
0: All because of the dogs.
1: Yeah.
2: And it's not creepy. You know, you can approach a woman or a child if it was a... It's like, hey, wait a minute, in this day and age, unfortunately, you know. But you have the dogs, and all the boundaries are okay, and the walls come down, and conversation just begins.
0: Absolutely.
1: That is awesome. Yeah. Well, friends, you heard Ray reference his dog a little bit. He's a lot different than these amazing dogs, but God still uses them. God uses the foolish things, even animals. So check out what Ray and his dog do.
3: One of the best things I ever did to make contact with strangers was to put sunglasses on my dog. There's something disarming about someone who has a dog that wears sunglasses. When Sam and I ride the bike, women we don't even know often call out, "How cute!" They like the dog also. This young man's name was Daniel. He approached me and said, "Hey, I like your dog," and from there I was able to share the gospel with him. Same with these guys. And these guys.
0: So it's hard for me to play the banjo while I was filming.
1: Man, I love that. You know, Mark, we've talked for years about how, as Christians, we need to be creative. We need to be innovative. And there's something special, though, when it comes to someone interacting with something alive.
4: Right.
1: You know, I mean, what's your take on that?
4: Well, Ray, I think, I mean, for 20-some years, we have used anything and everything under the sun. Even to, Ray, you had purchased a gorilla suit, got inside the gorilla suit, trying to draw a crowd, and I think I lost 20 pounds.
0: You did. You were sweating like
4: a dog. It was amazing.
0: Yes.
4: But here's the idea, and here's the concept. We're going to use something outside of ourselves. None of us like to just simply approach strangers. Mm. Yeah. So when we can draw that attention away from ourselves and onto someone or something else, it's so much easier to bridge the gap. Mm. Right? These are great icebreakers. I can't even imagine how easy it is for you to share the gospel.
1: Now, Derek, how long did it take you to actually train them? Because I'm seriously sitting here blown away that they're not going crazy.
2: We began to condition them. Stand up, kid. Good girl. Sit right there. We started conditioning when they're born. You start to do some exercises before their eyes and ears are even open. You do some desensitizing things. Remember, these dogs can show no fear or aggression. Mm-hmm. A lot going on here today in the studio.
1: Yeah, right.
2: You know, a lot of bright lights, a lot of different things. And so you begin immediately. And then we work through your basic obedience, then you go to advanced obedience, then into the trick training.
0: Ought to do this with kids.
2: I offer all the time.
1: I know a few families that can use it.
2: Yeah, exactly right. Exactly right. Yeah, I was in a restaurant the other night, and their kids were not doing this.
1: Wow. Yeah. So I want to talk about the bond real quick, and then we're going to go to a video. But, Ray, you and Sam have been doing this for a long time.
0: Yeah.
1: And I think sometimes people underestimate the bond that forms. We were talking a little bit about that with you earlier, Derek. But Ray, what's that bond like with you and Sam? I mean, well, I'll skip that. I don't want to get fired. Go ahead, Ray.
0: I actually love my dog, and I'm drawn to worship almost instantaneously when I look into his eyes and think, this is a dog that's looking at me with eyes that God created, and every hair on all his fur is all created by God. He's got a heart, liver, lungs, kidneys. And it just, when I play with him, I get on the ground and just roll around with him. He is just filled with joy to play with me. And I think how incredible God is to create an animal that can minister to me, a human being, and give me so much joy.
1: Wow. You know, Derek, one of the things that I observed even before we started shooting today was you got up and moved, came over here, and the dogs all instantly followed you.
2: Yes, the focus.
1: So how does that work? I mean, is that because of the bond created? You train them to do that?
2: Both.
1: How does that work?
2: It is. It is a bond. And the more they are obedient and get the spiritual implication here, to be obedient, they have to focus. You have to have your eyes in the right place.
1: Wow.
2: But once you do that and you get obedient and that bond forms greater and greater, it's kind of a revolving circle, a natural process that you'd want to look even more to that same source. So they're looking to me for direction. They're looking to me for advice. They're looking for me to security. Again, not that different than what we should be doing with the Lord. Mm.
0: But and also, they're looking with admiration, which blows me away, because I'm sometimes sitting there working on my computer, look up, my dog is just staring at me with admiration, and I say, hey, I don't deserve it. And it's a good feeling.
2: Look at that. Look at that. Look.

0: right there. I don't know if the camera can catch that or not. But he's got his head on the table, and yeah.
1: That is just so
0: cool. We're pretty close. We're pretty
1: yeah. close. Yeah. Now, Mark, you have a dog.
2: I do, and funny enough, Derek actually trained my dog. So when I told my kids and my wife that we were bringing somebody on that had some dogs, I showed them a picture, and they said, wait, no way. Derek trained our Vizsla 3 years ago inside of our home, which was absolutely funny, and I shared that with Derek right before we came on the air here, and he taught him how to be obedient. Didn't teach him any tricks. Right. But taught him how to obey.
1: That is amazing. Well, friends, it's one thing to use your dog or anything to start a conversation, really. But the question is how do you transition, right? I mean, it's an icebreaker, it's a springboard, but then you've got to get to the gospel.
2: Right.
1: So rather than tell you, we're going to show you how Ray did that. In fact, using dogs.
3: Is that a border collie?
4: It is.
3: What's his name?
4: Finnegan.
3: Finnegan?
4: Yeah.
3: Where are you from, Ireland? Now, do you think all dogs go to heaven?
5: You have to know. You have to go there and find out, you know?
3: Excuse me, do you like dogs?
6: No, I hate them.
7: I'm just kidding.
6: Yeah, all dogs go to heaven.
8: If we go to heaven, they would too, right?
3: Where do cats go?
8: Ooh.
3: Ryan, where are you going when you die?
8: I'm going to heaven.
3: You sure?
8: I am very sure.
3: Are you going there?
5: I don't know. Maybe. I'm not sure.
3: What about you?
9: I hope so.
3: Let's see if you are. Are you a good person?
5: I am a good person.
3: How many lies have you told in your life?
5: Oh, a lot. But I'm still a good person.
3: Have you ever stolen anything?
5: Nah.
3: That's one of your lies? So you stopped to get a picture of the dog? You like dogs?
10: Yeah, I love dogs.
3: So your name's Angel?
10: Yeah.
3: So are you going to heaven when you die? Are you a good person?
10: I believe I'm a good person.
3: How many lies have you told in your life?
10: How many lies? I've told a few.
11: I was baptized Catholic when I was younger. It's been a while since I've stepped into a church for a little while, but I definitely believe there is a higher power.
3: Jesus said, if you look at a woman and lust for her, you commit adultery with her in your heart. Have you ever done that?
5: Yeah.
3: Am I embarrassing you?
5: Nah, you're just asking some real questions, man. I'm just here chilling, fool. You know?
3: Do you know why Christ died on the cross? He died on the cross to take the punishment for the sin of the world, so you wouldn't have to go to hell. You can be forgiven by trusting in the Savior.
5: I mean, yeah, but, like, you know what I'm saying? I understand that, but I ain't a firm believer, you know what I'm saying?
3: What's that?
5: I ain't a firm believer.
3: Well, you can be.
5: Oh, I'm good, man. I pass.
3: Okay, well, great to talk to you.
5: Have a good day, man.
3: Mike, have you used God's name in vain?
11: Sir, I think everyone has to a certain extent.
3: So, are you a good person? Are you going to make it to heaven?
6: It's up to God to decide.
3: Well, have you kept the Ten Commandments? Have you ever lied or stolen?
6: Oh, yeah.
3: You in big trouble on Judgment Day?
6: Oh, no.
3: And Jesus said, if you look at a woman and lust for her, you commit adultery with her in your heart. Have you ever done that?
6: Yeah. Oh, no.
3: I don't. So you're homosexual?
6: No.
3: So you ever looked at a woman with lust?
6: Oh, yeah. A magazine, yeah.
3: Have you ever used God's name in vain?
6: Yeah.
3: So what's your name?
6: Raymond.
3: Raymond? Raymond, I'm not judging you, but you just told me you're a lying thief, a blasphemer, and an adulterer at heart. So on Judgment Day, you're going to be innocent or guilty of breaking the commandments?
6: Guilty.
3: Heaven or hell?
6: Wherever the party's at.
3: No party in hell, no pleasure in hell. You need to trust Christ who died on the cross for the sin of the world. Do you understand what he did for us?
6: Yeah.
3: He took the punishment so you wouldn't have to. You and I broke the law. He paid the fine. If you'll repent and trust in him because of his death and resurrection, God can forgive every sin you've committed and grant you everlasting life. Hey, thanks for listening to me. Do you have a Bible at home?
6: Yeah.
3: When did you last read it?
6: Oh, man, it's been years. Well,
3: please think about this. Will you do that?
6: Yeah.
3: You think a dog has a soul?
12: I think so, yes. All dogs go to heaven.
3: Are you sure?
12: Yes.
3: So where are you going when you die?
12: Probably heaven. I'm not sure, though. You know, I can't really tell you.
3: What's your name?
12: My name is Aya Talani Valu Aya Olatowa, known as Big Sippy in the streets, Aya the Player to some.
3: Are you a good person? Are you going to make it to heaven?
12: Potentially. I'm not sure if I believe in heaven yet, but...
3: Well, if it does, are you a good person?
12: Yes.
3: How many lies have you told in your life?
12: I'd say around, maybe like at least two.
3: Have you ever stolen something?
12: Not that I remember.
3: So you've forgotten about what you stole?
12: I just don't remember a time in which I have stolen, so my inclination is that I have never stolen before.
3: Jesus said, if you look at a woman and lust for her, you commit adultery with her in your heart. Have you ever done that?
12: No, I have a girlfriend.
3: So. Are you homosexual?
12: I am... heterosexual.
3: So have you ever looked at a woman with lust?

0: got blood in your veins.
1: I don't feel comfortable asking this question.
0: So you want to get out of it?
1: I would like a lawyer present to answer this question.
0: Hey, Jeff, you died in your sins, you'd end up in hell, you've got God's promise, but God's rich in mercy, and he provided a savior so you could be forgiven. If you'll repent and trust Christ, God will forgive you in an instant because of what he did on the cross. So that's the good news of the gospel. You've got to repent and trust in him, okay?
1: Sure.
0: Thanks for listening to me. I appreciate it.
1: Thank you.
0: Thank you. Give you a gift?
1: Sure thing.
0: You don't know what it is.
1: I trust in you.
0: Thank you. It's a book I wrote about dogs. Hang on a second, I'll give it to you.
2: Oh, wait. I definitely have heard of this before.
0: Never heard of it before?
2: He's Ray Comfort.
3: Cool.
0: Well,
3: thanks, Mr. Comfort.
0: You're very welcome.
4: Oh, Ray, that was so awesome. Aya the Player. How cool is that? Now, you gave him a book, and what was cool was, I'm sure you guys noticed, he recognized the book. He'd obviously heard of you. But what was the book you gave him?
0: 101 Things Dogs Do to Annoy Their Owners. I think that's what it's called.
4: Yeah.
0: Yes, it was easy to write because Sam annoys me sometimes. Although I love him, and love covers a multitude of sins.
4: Yeah, you know what was cool was you used, at the beginning of the video, you used dogs as a icebreaker segue, but then it's kind of like they're forgotten about. And I think people find themselves like, how did we even get into this? Like, I can't even trace it back. But that's what an icebreaker does. It breaks the ice and it opens the doors in that way. Derek, when people are interacting with the dogs, do you see like sometimes a visible change
5: you really
4: in them?
5: Can. You really can. In fact, that's what the therapy is all about. It's to make the anxious quieter. It's to bring the depressed happier. We work a lot with mental health, and I think mental health is a big issue in our society that we need to address and not make it shameful. And almost every family deals with mental health, but many in a very specific way. And I see the dogs change mood, change emotion, change thinking.
4: Wow.
5: And it's amazing what they're able to do. I often refer to myself as just the guy on the other end of the leash. Just let the dogs do the work.
4: Wow.
5: They're
4: That's
5: so intuitive so
4: cool.
5: and so wonderful.
4: That's cool.
5: Yeah.
4: And how do you sense the dogs react to people? I mean, are there times when you sense the dogs are getting nervous, like they sense something about someone, or?
5: As you can see here, they quite enjoy the love of people. And we saw it before the show started, how they love everybody in production and everything here. That's their job, is to like people, but not too much. The training is, meaning not too much, is don't jump on people, don't bark at people, don't climb all over them.
4: Yeah.
5: But to engage with them. And touch, I think, is really an important factor.
4: Oh, that's so
5: them
4: great.
5: Making contact.
4: Yeah.
5: Right? Yeah.
4: Ray, I want to go back to the interactions on the streets. You know, at the beginning, there was that big guy who was laughing a lot, but he seemed eager to end the conversation. You know, how do you know when to persist with someone or when to just let them go?
0: Well, when they get a knife out, I usually wind
4: That's
0: the conversation
4: a good indicator.
0: Down.
4: Oh, a knife or an Uzi.
0: You can actually tell body language and tone of voice if someone's trying to get away, and I usually accommodate that. I say, obviously, you're feeling uncomfortable. We're going to wind up in a second. And that makes them feel a little more comfortable. But, you've got to be cognizant of that. You want the person to feel relaxed and comfortable.
6: Yeah, you don't need to fight for the conversation.
0: Right.
6: Right. It's like a bee going from flower to flower. It just moves on to the next flower when it doesn't find the nectar or the pollen that it's looking for. Mm. And that's what we do. We just move on. We move on to the next person. We don't need to fight for that conversation. And therefore, if you consider that, we don't need to complete the message. You know, somebody else can come along and complete the message that we began. We start off with the life, death, burial, and we never get to the resurrection. Listen. God can bring somebody else along. He's the author and finisher of our faith and their faith.
4: Yeah.
6: So let's stay focused. We don't need to worry, freak out.
4: Yeah. Well, Ray, you know, over the years, I've heard the name Jordy mentioned time and time and time again. And I want us to watch this video and for you to hear that backdrop in relation to Ray and dogs, and then to see again how Ray continues to use these icebreakers to bring in the gospel.
7: Ironically, it was a dog that set me off on my search for God. I was 19 years old. Many years ago, I was into surfing big time, and I said to my corgi, it was a Saturday afternoon, his name was Geordie. Geordie, we're going to the beach. When he heard the word beach, he went crazy, round and round in circles, went down the driveway, lived 100 yards from the beach, down the sidewalk, and I called, Geordie, come back, because he ran ahead with excitement. Then I screamed, Geordie, come back, and he ignored me, ran onto the road and was hit by a car. And I found myself dropping my new surfboard on the sidewalk, running onto the road, picking up my beloved dog, running back to our driveway, and sitting on the driveway with a dog with a hole in his head and blood dripping out of his mouth, and the driver parked alongside us, and

0: got out of his car, came across, put his hand on my shoulder and broke down in tears. It was very traumatic, very tragic, and that night the dog had to be put to sleep. But that evening, I began to think deeply about the meaning of life and the reality of death, and that one day we're all going to be a dead dog. It made no sense. We're part of the ultimate statistic, 10 out of 10 die. It was as though I was in this huge line with people stepping off a 1,000-foot cliff, and I looked out from the line and thought, I wonder if I can get out of this line. And God heard my prayer that night. So I'm trying to corner you. I'm trying to get you into a corner where you say, man, I'm in big trouble on Judgment Day. I need God's mercy. And the reason I'm hesitant isn't because I've got questions. It's because I love my sins and I don't want God telling me what to do. Death is the arresting officer. It will seize upon you, drag you before the judge of the universe on Judgment Day, and God will give you justice. And this place of punishment is a terrible prison called hell, and there's no parole. You won't get out. And so you need to trust in God's mercy while he's offering it, and he's offering it in Christ because he's rich in mercy. Back in 1989, when we first came to the US from New Zealand, I was amazed at how bad the smog was. It's greatly improved since that time, but I'd see postcards at the airport of a lovely, clean Los Angeles with the mountains in the background and the air very clean and clear. I'm thinking, how did they do that? And I realized they did it after a storm. And I wrongly surmised that when it rains, the rain cleanses the air of its pollution. That doesn't happen. It's far more complex and far more wonderful. Something happens at the molecular level. The pollution clings to the O2, the oxygen, but when there's a lightning storm, the discharge of the electricity actually turns the O2 to O3, which is ozone, and so the ozone immediately dissipates the pollution. And that's why the air is so clean the next day. When you and I preach the fear of the Lord, when we allow the thunderings and lightnings of Sinai to terrify a sinner and put the fear of God within him, something happens at the molecular level. It's not a superficial repentance we see as the result of religion, but when they fear God, they understand that God requires truth in the inward parts, and there's no such thing as hidden sin, and so their repentance is entire. Like David, who cried out, "Have mercy upon me, O God, according to your loving kindness. According to the multitude of your tender mercies, blot out my transgressions." And that happens through the gospel. God blots out our transgressions. He destroys them. He annihilates them. And they're removed as far as the east is from the west, which is an infinite distance. Every secret thought you've ever had has been seen by God. He made every atom of your body. He created the sun, the moon, the stars, every animal you see. Every hair and every head has been created by God. It's not a mistake or an accident. And so he's got the power to create and the power to judge. And that should fill us with a terror, a fear. Because the Bible says, through the fear of the Lord, men depart from evil. And you're not going to let go of your sins until you fear God. You know, you're a human being made in the image of God, and you've got one chance. Don't blow your eternity. Mike, if you're guilty on Judgment Day, will you go to heaven or hell?
1: Isn't there an in-between limbo?
0: No, there's not. There's no purgatory, no limbo. You die in your sins, you end up guilty and end up damned in hell, which horrifies me. That's why I'm here today, because I care about you. Does it concern you that you go to hell if you died today?
1: Yeah, I think certain things happen for a reason, and you happen to show up here today. So
0: are you going to think about what we talked about?
2: Oh yeah, definitely, man. I feel like I should have been dead, dude, honestly. Because I've been into this horrible car accident like 2 years ago, and I didn't have not one scratch on me, and my car was totaled.
0: Well, God's obviously preserved you for today, and I trust it. Can I pray with you? Would that embarrass you?
2: Nah, it wouldn't embarrass me at all.
0: Father, I pray for Angel that your hand will be upon him. Thank you for bringing him today.
3: Oh, Ray, I just love endings like that. You know, we don't always get those sorts of endings.
4: Right.
3: But when we do, they're just phenomenal. I mean, what do you experience at moments like that when you find a guy like that who gets broken before you?
4: I'm thinking to myself, don't blow this. You know, it's such a precious moment.
3: Yeah.
4: I want to say the right thing. And God does help me out.
3: Wow. And, you know, I just want to touch on this real quick with the both of you. Ray, you talked about Jordy in the video.
4: Yeah.
3: You know, we as human beings were created to have dominion over the creatures of the earth. And the Lord gave us all these creatures. And a lot of times they're for our own pleasure and blessing and so forth. So the difficulty of that, having bonded with that dog, how hard was that for you when Jordy died?
5: Isabel?
4: Oh, to lose him?
3: Yeah.
4: Oh, it broke me. Absolutely broke me. And yeah. Just kidding. I've got it together. It's been like 3 years, but...

0: And I thank God for that, that Harry spoke to me through that. I love today, and just want to say, I've got this friend with 10 snakes.
1: No, Ray Comfort. You would bring elephants in here if we let you. You know, Derek, if you can speak to that real quickly. Earlier, we were talking about one of the dogs that you had before that passed away, I think related to these dogs.
2: Yeah,
1: tell us about him and then what you experienced when he passed.
2: So it was my first standard poodle. His name was Bentley, and he was the father of these two and the mate to the one on the far end. So he was very, very special to me. And just a great dog, and you get so connected, you know. Still miss him to this day, probably 90 days in, crying every day. You just missed him so much.
0: Wow.
2: What a great dog. But life goes on, you know. So I was sharing earlier that I lost my family too. I lost my mom, my dad, and my girlfriend all to cancer in the same year.
0: Wow.
2: And when things happen like that, or you lose your beloved pet, where are you gonna go?
0: Yeah.
2: You either go one of two directions. Either you just kind of curl up and that's the end of life,
0: mm-hmm.
2: or you trust in God, you stand on the rock, and you turn it for good. And that's what I'm doing with these dogs. And that's why I'm so emphatic about the therapy at hospice care. My family was in hospice care. Cancer mm-hmm. units, my family was in cancer units. And so you turn it around, and what was meant for evil, you turn it for good. And you try to make people happy and have a beautiful day.
1: I like that. Good one. Well, that's great. And it's been a joy, you know, hearing you talk about the joy that your dogs bring to so many people. And most importantly for us, the joy of seeing that you're using them for the gospel.
0: Yes. Yeah.
1: And, you know, maybe even people watching who've even lost their dogs and the grief that comes with that. I mean, it's massive. It's not just a light thing. And,
2: right.
1: And yet the Lord can bring comfort. And so, friends, we're so glad you joined us for today's program. And our hope is that you recognize that if you don't know the Lord and you've maybe been in pain through loss of any kind, that Christ is always the answer. And for those of you that know the Lord, as you saw from the example today in Derek's life and Ray's life, there is always a way through which we can bring the gospel to people. But are we passionate about it? Do we recognize the value and the importance of eternity? So thank you so much for joining us today. We can't wait to see you next time here on Way of the Master. We hope this episode of Way of the Master has inspired you to share the message of eternal life. 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

Welcome again to another program called Beyond the Veil. My name is Bert Therius, and we've been spending some time dealing with the invisible world, the spiritual things, and we've talked a lot about death and heaven and hell and the judgment of God. And I remember in the last session, we spent some time talking about the importance of spirit, soul, and body, and how we need to know that we are a spirit being, that we have a soul, we live in a body. Because when we die, when we face death, it's not our bodies that go to be with Jesus initially, it's our spirits that go to be in the presence of God. And in the New Testament, Jesus opens up the spirit world to us even further. And we know that he's the master, we know that he's the master teacher, we know that he is God's son. And if anybody knows about the spirit world and the invisible world, it's Jesus, because he lived there with the Father before creation. He pre-existed with the Heavenly Father. The Bible says, in the beginning was the Word, and the Word was God, and the Word was with God. And the Word was made flesh. That was Jesus. Jesus is the Word. He existed in the beginning. He doesn't have any beginning or any end. We know that he

came and was born of a virgin. He was born as a man, but he preexisted with the Father in eternity past. So if anybody knows about that spiritual world, about the invisible world, it's Jesus. So let's learn from him. Let's turn our Bibles to Luke chapter 16. Last time we tried to get to Luke 16 and we never made it, but we'll start there this time and let's read beginning with verse 19. This is what Jesus revealed about life after death. What happens to us when we die. This is amazing. This is so marvelous to me. In verse 19, there was a certain rich man who was clothed in purple and fine linen, and he fared sumptuously every day. That means this man lived in luxury. But there was a certain man, a certain beggar named Lazarus, who was full of sores, who was laid at his gate. And he desired to be fed with the crumbs which fell from the rich man's table. Moreover, the dogs came and licked his sores. And so it was that the beggar died. Oh, now let's just stop right there. If Jesus had stopped this story right there, there's no real revelation there, is there? He hasn't yet penetrated or pierced into that invisible world. He's just talking about two men, and he's describing how they lived their lives. One man was very rich. He lived in luxury, and the other man was a beggar, and he lived in poverty. He was sick. He probably had rags for clothes. But I find it very interesting that Jesus decides to tell a story about heaven and hell and using a rich man. Now, he doesn't say this man, he doesn't say what sin this man committed. He doesn't say that he was a malicious, vicious sinner. It doesn't tell you much about his life except he was rich and he lived in luxury every day. We don't know how he made his money. He could have worked hard for his money. He was, of course, a success in the eyes of the world. And, you know, by outward appearances, you couldn't really tell that this man was away from God. He wasn't a murderer. He wasn't an adulterer. At least it's not written there. He was just a rich man. Let's see, Jesus uses this rich man on purpose to show how he became insensitive to his surroundings. He lacked compassion. He developed selfish habits. He wasn't even aware of this man. He didn't call this beggar to come to his gate. He didn't summon him to try to help him. The beggar just came there because he had great need and he knew the man was rich and he was looking even for some crumbs that would fall from this man's table. Maybe some, just anything. But this rich man, it seems like he gave him nothing. Maybe that was his sin, that he was so indifferent and so calloused in his heart, so insensitive to this beggar's need. Jesus said this beggar's name was Lazarus. That's pretty interesting because Lazarus means God is my help. Isn't that something? That when man could not help Lazarus, we're going to see that God helped him. Some people say, well, God helps those that help themselves, but that's not in the Bible. That's not a scripture. People just made that up. God helps those who help themselves. That's not true. God cannot help you as long as you can help yourself. But when you ask God for help, he'll help you. Apparently, this rich man didn't need any help. And he probably wasn't praying very much. We're going to see later on that he had access to the scriptures in the Old Testament, but he didn't read the scriptures very much. But notice what happened now. In verse 22, this is where Jesus opens up the spirit world. He says that this beggar died and he was carried by the angels to Abraham's bosom.
Now, we've talked about Abraham.

Abraham's bosom. That was a compartment in Sheol. Now in the New Testament, the Greek word for hell is Hades. So this is where the beggar, remember, it wasn't his body. His spirit was carried by the angels to Abraham's bosom, which is also paradise. Paradise, remember, was under the earth before Jesus translocated it or transferred paradise to the third heaven after his resurrection. And he took all the saints with him. They're spirits now, okay? So the beggar has died. His body is probably in the ground somewhere, but the angels escorted his spirit to paradise. Now that's a precious thought to me. That people that die in the Lord, that there are at least one angel, maybe more, to escort that spirit into the presence of God. That's just such a precious thought to me. That we're not alone, even when our spirits leave our bodies. Yes, we know the Lord's with us, but the angels escort us, take us on into the presence of the Lord. But notice the rich man. The rich man also died in verse 22 and was buried. Now again, his body was buried. Now in verse 23, Jesus opens it up some more. He opens up that veil. Remember, this program is called Beyond the Veil. We're looking beyond the veil now. And we've been looking beyond the veil. And being in torments in Hades, this rich man lifted up his eyes. Notice, being in torments in Hades. Again, New Testament word for Sheol, which is the Old Testament word for hell. I want to keep drilling that into you so that you understand. In Hades, he was in torment. Now, Lazarus was comforted in Abraham's bosom, but this rich man, his spirit, is being tormented. And in torment, he lifted up his eyes and saw Abraham afar off. Abraham, yes, Father Abraham, who is what? Abraham, the Jews and the Christians, their history is linked to Abraham. We that are believers in Jesus Christ, we are called the seed of Abraham because God established his covenant, his blood covenant, first with Abraham. And actually, he told Abraham that he would be a father of many nations. So this is why Abraham is depicted here in this scene as comforting being with Lazarus, Abraham's bosom. And notice another interesting thing here. The rich man had, his spirit had eyes. See, some people think your spirit, when your spirit leaves your body, that you just float around in the clouds somewhere. You know, they think of some mystical thing, that your spirit's like a ghost that just, you know, blows wherever the wind, you know, moves, and it sits on a cloud, in a fluffy cloud, and it's so mystical. The spirit looks like the physical body. It's the real you, and your spirit has eyes. And it is in hell, in Hades, that the rich man, he looked up at Abraham, and he cried and said to him, "Father Abraham, have mercy on me, and send Lazarus." Just a small request he had. "Send Lazarus that he may dip the tip of his finger in water and cool my tongue, for I am tormented in this flame." So he not only had eyes, he had a tongue. He could not only see, his spirit could also feel. His spirit had a tongue. And he requested that Father Abraham would send Lazarus to dip his finger in water to cool his tongue because he was tormented. So he had feelings. His spirit had feelings. His spirit was being tormented in this flame in Hades. So our spirit looks just like our bodies, except it's not physical matter. It's spiritual matter.

That's how Abraham responded. He said, son, remember. So this rich man also, his spirit, he had a memory. He remembers his life on the earth. Abraham reminds him of it and said, son, remember that in your lifetime you received good things and likewise Lazarus evil things. But now he is comforted and you are tormented. So what is he reminding him? He's reminding him of how he lived his life on earth. And see, the way we live our lives on earth has a permanent effect on where and how we live in eternity. This is the revelation that we take from this study. One of the great revelations is how we live on this earth determines where we will go when we die and how we will live. Even in heaven, there are positions in heaven. Maybe we can get into this in the coming weeks. There are different positions in heaven, different rankings, different rewards. We're not all going to have the same reward and the same position in heaven. There are ranks. There are crowns. There are honors and privileges that we receive in heaven that are determined by our works in this life. See, for the Christian, the true Christian in this life, this is just a dressing room. This is our probation period. And this probation period on the earth determines our eternal reward. How you live this life, the works that you have to present to Jesus, to present to the Father. And so he's reminding, Abraham is reminding the rich man that he lived in luxury and had good things in his earthly life. Lazarus did not have good things. He was poor. He was sick. He was a beggar. He didn't enjoy the good things of life. And besides all this, verse 26, notice this, besides all this, between us and you, there is a great gulf fixed, so that those who want to pass from here to you cannot, and those who want to pass from you to us cannot. There we see again the two compartments in Hades that we saw. We took some time to see these two compartments in the Old Testament, the lowest Sheol and then what I call the upper Sheol. Abraham's bosom was on the top side of Sheol, and then on the bottom side was the lowest part of Sheol where the wicked dwelt. So here we see Jesus is saying the same thing. His teaching here, this account agrees with the Old Testament, that there are two compartments in Hades. We see that Lazarus went to paradise, or Abraham's bosom, and the rich man was now in Hades. We're going to have to take a break here, but we're going to come back and finish this story after the break and bring some more revelation from Jesus as he pierced through the invisible world and showed us things to come in our own lives. So stay right with us, okay? It gets more exciting.

Welcome back. We are reading the account of the rich man and Lazarus in Luke chapter 16. And we left off with verse 26. When the rich man was making request of Father Abraham to have Lazarus dip his finger in water so that the rich man could cool off his tongue because he was tormented in this flame. And Abraham tells him that in his lifetime, this rich man enjoyed the good things of life while the beggar suffered much. And he said, I cannot send Lazarus to you. It's too late for you to receive any help. And he also said that there's a gap, there's a gulf between where you are and where Lazarus was, and you cannot cross over. That tells me something, that the boundaries of the righteous and unrighteous are fixed. The boundaries of the righteous and the wicked are fixed. The wicked and the righteous can never dwell together. Even in Hades, even in the Old Testament Sheol,

The wicked and the righteous never mixed. Just like oil and water can never mix. It doesn't work. If a sinner were to go to heaven, he would be in agony. His nature would not be in unity with heaven. He would be miserable.

The blood of Jesus Christ can enter the kingdom of heaven. And that agrees with Old Testament theology. Now notice this rich man makes another request. Then he said in verse 27, I beg you therefore, Father Abraham, that you would send Lazarus to my father's house, because I have five brothers, that he may test.

concerned for those that are on the earth. He's concerned for his brothers. He doesn't want them to come to hell with him. So he requests that Lazarus should go be sent to them. And notice how Jesus responded. They have Moses and the prophets. Let them hear them. In other words, they have the same scriptures that you had when you were alive. Let them read the scriptures, in other words. Let them hear Moses and the prophets. Oh, but his five brothers, I'm sure they weren't interested in the scriptures either, because they were probably wealthy also. As a matter of fact, they were probably enjoying their brother's inheritance right now. All the wealth that his brother left behind on the earth is being enjoyed now by his five brothers. So they're not thinking about eternity. They're not thinking about hell. They're not thinking about the life after. They're having too much fun. And that's the way it is, isn't it? With so many people in this world, they're enjoying the pleasures of sin. They're enjoying, those that are wealthy are enjoying their riches. They're enjoying their luxuries. They don't have time to think about the afterlife. They don't have time to be prepared for death. They're not thinking about heaven and hell. They're not thinking about God. They're not thinking about the Lord Jesus Christ. So Abraham said, they have the prophets, and they have Moses and the prophets. Let them read and hear them. But he said, the rich man responded, well, he's not rich now, is he? I mean, he's in hell. He's been stripped of all his wealth. He's not living in luxury now, is he, friend? He's in torment. And he responded, he said, no, Father Abraham, but if one goes to them from the dead, they will repent. See, now he's interested. He's become an evangelist, and he wants his brothers to hear the message of repentance. Probably the message that he didn't hear when he was alive, or maybe he heard it and didn't pay attention to it because his riches had deceived him. You know, they say that riches make a great servant, but a lousy master. It's not wrong to have money. It's not wrong to have riches. It's wrong for money to have you. It's wrong for riches to have you. It's not money that's evil. The Bible says that it's the love of money that's the root of all evil. And this man's root of his evil was the love of money. So he was asking Father Abraham to send Lazarus to his brothers, so that they would repent. In other words, if they see a miracle and somebody comes back from the dead, my brothers will repent. But notice what Jesus said, because he wasn't going to do this miracle. He said, if they do not hear Moses and the prophets, neither will they be persuaded, though one rise from the dead. Isn't that interesting? Jesus is speaking of himself right here, isn't he? Because when he rose from the dead, many did not believe in him. Even after he rose from the dead, some still did not believe. So even a miracle of somebody being raised from the dead is not enough for some people to believe. And that's why Father Abraham denied the rich man this request. Some people see miracles and they still don't repent. Some people see people being healed and receiving miracles in their bodies, and cripples walking and blind eyes seeing and deaf ears opening, every kind of healing and miracle you could think of, and people still don't repent. See, it really takes a work in the heart. It takes the Holy Spirit to convict a person of his sin, for a person to come to repentance. It's a good prayer to ask God to grant you repentance so that you can turn from your sins, unlike this rich man, and turn to God with all your heart. Because it doesn't matter if you're a bad, you know, there's no big sin and little sin. You understand? There's no worse sinners than others. People say, well, a murderer is worse than somebody that just lies and steals a little bit. No, there's no categories of sin like that. A sinner, every kind of sinner, if they do not repent, they will also perish. You may consider yourself a good man, a good citizen. You may do well. You may do good to your neighbor.
you may be a

churchgoer. You may be kind. You may give of your money to charity, but it still doesn't mean you've repented. Repentance requires a change of heart and a change of will and a submission to God. Because works can't save you, my friend. It's repentance and faith that save us. The Bible says that our works are like filthy rags. They don't count. It's our faith that matters. It's our faith that counts. So here we have Jesus Christ, the master teacher, revealing to us things about the afterlife. And this was all before his resurrection, remember? So, because when he was raised from the dead, again, for repetition's sake, so that you can learn, Hades was transferred, Abraham's bosom was transferred, translocated to the third heaven. Now paradise is not under the earth. Paradise is now in the presence of God. That's why Jesus, when he died on the cross, remember, the thief, one thief did not believe on him because he was in the middle of two criminals. One criminal did not believe on him, but one did. And he said to Jesus, "Remember me when you come into your kingdom." And what did Jesus say to him? Jesus said, "Today you will be with me in paradise." Today. Jesus rose 3 days later. He's talking about today. Jesus left his body, his spirit went down to Hades, and that criminal, that thief, went down and met Jesus down there. And he met him on the paradise side. He met him on Abraham's bosom. So this criminal went with Jesus down to paradise. And then on the third day, when Jesus rose from the dead, this criminal also rose with him, not his body, but his spirit, because it was at the resurrection of Jesus Christ that he opened the gates of Hades. He opened up paradise. He opened up Abraham's bosom. And all the Old Testament saints, Ephesians 4 says he led captivity captive. And that criminal, that thief, was among the captives that Jesus led out of Hades, out of paradise, out of Abraham's bosom, and he transferred them up to the third heaven. Hallelujah. See, some people think when Jesus died, he just died. No, but he took an invisible journey. His spirit went down to Hades for 3 days and three nights while his body laid in that empty tomb. And then when Jesus was finished preaching to those spirits in Hades, he came up through that tomb, and he came up and picked up his body, now a glorified body, and he rose from the dead. That is great news. That is good news. We're on the other side of the resurrection, people. We that are living in the New Testament age now, when we die, we go to be in the presence of the Lord. When we die, it is not sadness. It is not hopelessness. It is not despair. There is no fear. There's only anticipation. There's only joy. There's only excitement, because as soon as we leave our bodies, we're in heaven. As soon as we leave our bodies, we're in the presence of the Lord. So once again, if you have not made heaven your home, you can make heaven your home today by simply repenting of your sins and putting your faith in the Lord Jesus Christ and receiving him as your Lord and Savior and living for him the rest of your life. Do that today if you haven't done it. God bless you. It's been great to be with you for another program. Join me again next week for another exciting program of Beyond the Veil as we explore the invisible world.